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2: 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I am not in studio today, but I just wanted to leave a little message throughout this hour to help let you enjoy the music and take in the hour and enjoy the holiday if you're up this early on it. And I hope you have a wonderful day with your family. 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
1: Tori Benham on Focus on the Family Minute, sharing ways that you can show up better when you communicate with your spouse.
0: And so oftentimes my tone of my voice, it starts to get a little rocky and it starts to get touchy. And that's when I'm like, okay, what, Lord, what's going on inside of me? I am starting to unravel.
1: Right.
0: And it happens with the people that we're closest to, you know? And so for me, Jason always seems to get the brunt of my unfriendliness. And this is just a reminder that, okay, let's pause. And if we're not being kind, then we have dominion. We talked about dominion last time. We have the authority to take that back and to change and to change directions.
1: More from Tori and her husband Jason at familyminute.org.

0: Here in the suburban wild, a majestic cycle begins. 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But Gary is not alone, for beneath the budding clover lies a treacherous terrain. 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
4: 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I am not in studio today, but I just wanted to leave a little message throughout this hour to help let you enjoy the music and take in the hour and enjoy the holiday if you're up this early on it. 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

0: R-rated movie Backrooms became a massive hit this month, earning more than $80 million in its opening weekend. But some may not know that this big screen blockbuster got its start on YouTube. The concept of the Backrooms, those eerie, empty spaces that just might hold a monster or two, has been around since 2019. In 2022, the teenager Kane Parsons, best known by his YouTube moniker Kane Pixels, created a YouTube series based on those Backrooms. The first episode has been viewed more than 85 million times, and many viewers are kids and teens. 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I'm Paul Acey for Plugged In by Focus on the Family.
1: 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I am not in studio today, but I just wanted to leave a little message throughout this hour to help let you enjoy the music and take in the hour and enjoy the holiday if you're up this early on it. 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

Hi, I'm Dr. John Neufeld, and you're listening to Back to the Bible Canada's Bible Minute. 1 John 3, verse 2 tells us, "Beloved, we are God's children now, and what we will be has not yet appeared, but we know that when He appears, we shall be like Him, because we shall see Him as He is." Has your life unfolded according to your childhood wishes? I bet it hasn't. You know, in our youth, we had ideas of what we would be and do, and they're often fanciful wishes. What we become is a mystery to our younger selves. God's children don't know of all that we will be eternally, but two truths grant us hope. First is that if we've tasted such grace now, what delights await us in heaven? And second, beyond the unknown, this we do know. At the coming of Jesus, we will be like Him. We will be with Him. Listen to Back to the Bible Canada each weekday on this station, or find us online at backtothebible.ca.

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0: Yes, that's the place.
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9: Muhammad is still in his tomb, and Joseph Smith is still in his tomb, and Buddha is still in his tomb, and Confucius is still in his tomb. 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
2: 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Justin hanging out with you on this beautiful Canada Day. I am not in studio today, but I just wanted to leave a little message throughout this hour to help let you enjoy the music and take in the hour and enjoy the holiday if you're up this early on it. And I hope you have a wonderful day with your family. 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
2: It's been a hard fight.

The R-rated movie Backrooms became a massive hit this month, earning more than $80 million in its opening weekend. But some may not know that this big screen blockbuster got its start on YouTube. The concept of the Backrooms, those eerie, empty spaces that just might hold a monster or two, has been around since 2019. In 2022, the teenager Kane Parsons, best known by his YouTube moniker Kane Pixels, created a YouTube series based on those Backrooms. The first episode has been viewed more than 85 million times, and many viewers are kids and teens. But the channel, like the movie, comes with R-rated content. The language can be foul, the story can be unnerving, and occasionally bloody. 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I'm Paul Acey for Plugged In by Focus.

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one heart saying yes. 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
1: Muhammad is still in his tomb, and Joseph Smith is still in his tomb, and Buddha is still in his tomb, and Confucius is still in his tomb, but there is one man.

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Here's some good news. The Better Life Church is a warm, welcoming church that feels like a family within the community. We're

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0: must be praying. A Scotsman and his wife walked past a swanky restaurant. Honey, the wife said, that food smells incredible. He thought, why not? It's our 25th anniversary. I'll treat her. So he took her by the hand and they walked past the restaurant again. A guy I know saves money on hair gel by using bacon grease. But aren't you glad God isn't cheap? Earth is designed for our thriving. We're surrounded by His extravagant creation. Every cat whisker is unique. Every zebra stripe. Female lions hunt while the male lions rest. Ah, that's the way it should be. Creation is extravagant. So is God's love. I'm going to celebrate with my wife. We're having fish. I sure hope she gets out there and catches some.
1: 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Laugh Again, truth bringing laughter to life.

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1: 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It's the top of the hour on July the 1st. You are locked into the special holiday edition of The Drive with Jodes. So I hope you're firing up the barbecue, cranking up the tunes, and celebrating this wonderful nation. We got more music next.

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I hope you are enjoying your sort of long weekend, if you've taken one, or a holiday. 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
1: 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We got more music on the way.
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2: 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We talked about dominion last time. 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
3: More from Tori and her husband Jason at FamilyMinute.org.
4: Happy Canada Day. I hope you're enjoying your Wednesday off. And thanks for being here on this holiday edition of the Drive with Toads. More music out next.

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0: R-rated movie Backrooms became a massive hit this month, earning more than $80 million in its opening weekend. But some may not know that this big screen blockbuster got its start on YouTube. The concept of the Backrooms, those eerie, empty spaces that just might hold a monster or two, has been around since 2019. In 2022, the teenager Kane Parsons, best known by his YouTube moniker Kane Pixels, created a YouTube series based on those Backrooms. 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I'm Paul Acey for Plugged In by Focus on the Family.
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Thanks so much for making Joy 96.5 a part of your holiday. And it feels a whole lot like a weekend, even though it's the middle of the week. But we're happy that you decided to make us part of your soundtrack. Let's keep the soundtrack rolling on.

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0: Hi, this is Ben Lowell, and welcome to Back to the Bible Canada with Dr. John Neufeld. We continue our series today, No Compromise. So turn in your Bibles to Galatians chapter 4, verses 8 to 20, as Dr. Neufeld brings us a message titled, Returning to Slavery.
1: Been told that when communism fell in Eastern Europe and, you know, people were no longer being arrested for political opposition to the regime in power, and when the level of economic despair was lifted with the promise of building a business and a life without government taking everything away, you know, many in the older generation longed yet for the days of communism. Everyone may have been poor, but still, the state did take care of you. There may have been no reasonable hope for a better future, but still, the state took care of you. There may have been a secret police on every block, listening to every conversation, and consequently people were being taken away, but still, you know, the state took care of you. You know, human nature is a curious and complex thing. It wasn't just in Eastern Europe, and we find a very similar phenomenon in the Bible. Numbers 14, 1 and 2. Then all the congregation raised a loud cry, and the people wept that night. And all the people of Israel grumbled against Moses and Aaron. The whole congregation said to them, "Would that we had died in the land of Egypt, or would that we had died in this wilderness." Or listen to an earlier incident in Numbers 11, 5-6. "We remember the fish we ate in Egypt that cost nothing, the cucumbers, the melons, the leeks, the onions, and the garlic. But now our strength is dried up, and there is nothing at all but this manna to look at." You know, boy, listening to that, you'd think that the slavery in Egypt, where they were mistreated and whipped mercilessly, where the government decided to cull the boys and simply murder their infants, you would think all of that was a virtual garden of paradise. "Man," they said, "we sure had it good then when we were there." See, I mentioned Eastern Europe and I mentioned Israel in the wilderness and the hardship they faced on their journey to a land flowing with milk and honey. But I could bring to mind a number of other examples where people prefer slavery over freedom. An example that does come to mind takes me back in the days of university. You know, I was an undergraduate at the University of Saskatchewan in Saskatoon in the psychology department. And there I learned of an experiment in which a dog had been placed into a cage and the floor was frequently electrocuted so that the dog tried desperately to get away. Then after some time, the top half of the cage was removed and the dog was electrocuted again, but by now it simply submitted to the abuse even though it could have easily escaped. Now, I won't get into all the issues behind an experiment like that. That's not my point. But as we read through Galatians, we read about the liberty that comes when a man or woman realizes that they are saved by grace through faith. They do nothing to earn their salvation. The slavery of the law in which they never matched up to divine expectations, but still, the idea of earning your salvation is an elemental spirit, a worldly principle that puts all the stress on us. Earn your acceptance before God. But then these Galatians realize that God did it all, and that all was required for them was simply trust, faith, belief, that what Christ accomplished on the cross for them was enough to satisfy the justice of God. That's freedom. The slavery was over. But then, as we've seen, the Judaizers showed up. "Unless you keep the rabbinic teachings," they said, "you can't be saved." You know, the old slavery was back. And so Paul wants to write to them about the prospect of giving up their freedom and returning to the land of slavery. A spiritual land of slavery. So let's hear how Paul expresses his concern for these new Christians. And I'm reading Galatians 4:8-11. "Formerly, when you did not know God, you were enslaved to those that by nature are not gods. But now that you have come to know God, or rather be known by God, how can you turn back again to the weak and worthless elementary principles of the world, whose slaves you want to be once more? You observe days and months and seasons and years. I am afraid I may have labored over you in vain." Now that phrase, the one we see in verse 9, elementary principles of the world. You know, something that Paul says is worthless, he has used that phrase before. And if you listened to me yesterday, you're going to remember that which appears as a phrase in our English Bible is actually only one word in the original Greek. It's the word stoicheia. You know, the reason a phrase is used to translate that one word is because in modern English, we actually don't have a word to describe this. But it means a basic philosophical principle that underlies a concept. Yesterday, I spoke about evolutionary biology, not actually as a pure science, as we might expect, but rather as a philosophy, a worldview that underlies it. Same thing here. Look at verse 10. You observe days and months and seasons and years. Now, if you don't know what you're reading here, you might ask, I mean, what's wrong with having a calendar in our houses? And of course, to that, the answer is there's absolutely nothing wrong with having a calendar. It's probably a really good thing. But the days and months and years have to do with the Jewish feast days as well as Jewish Sabbath observance, the things like the, you know, the Jewish seventh year, the sabbatical year, so forth. On that note, I have found this both sad as well as fascinating. I remember a number of years ago a book saying that, you know, America was going to be punished because they've not kept the Jewish sabbatical year. The book said that America as well as Israel were the two chosen nations. Already, that's a big pill that you need to swallow. But the book never explained how America was to celebrate the sabbatical year. I mean, do all stores and businesses and banks and farms and manufacturing facilities and transportation companies, do they all shut down for a year? That's preposterous. But behind that, there's an underlying principle. Principle was, America's the chosen people. The Old Testament civic laws also apply to her. Paul would say, Israel's unique, America is not, but also, do you want to be subject to the same slavery? You do know that you are free from the civic law of Israel. You do know that, don't you? And Paul tells the Galatians, do you remember before you came to Christ, the slavery you endured to all those pagan gods and goddesses, the fickle gods that constantly have to be appeased by offerings and rituals and certain activities just to keep those things that aren't gods at all? Do you remember the oppression of that system? And now the Judaizers have shown into town, and they offer you a different form of slavery to be sure, but it is still slavery. Having been set free, are you longing for the security of slavery? Do you feel more comfortable when someone is judging and whipping you into line so that you are not under Christ, but under those weak and worthless elemental principles? They're weak because they don't change the heart, even as the law doesn't change the heart. And they're worthless because keeping the law, a burden, doesn't provide forgiveness for sins and reconciliation with God. Are you longing for an old slavery? You know, in my boyhood years, I attended a church where extra-biblical rules were normal. They included rules around how long a young man's hair was allowed to be, how long a woman's hemline needed to be. It included judgment on the car you drove. My goodness. It even included whether or not you chewed gum. You know, if a person consumed an odd glass of wine, and I'm not talking about drunkenness here, but if any wine was consumed, that was judgment. I remember it was even a matter of discussion as to whether wire-frame glasses were okay. I know in my youth, I simply rebelled. But there are Christians who do long for, not biblical commands. I'm not talking about that, but about extra-biblical commands or about the civic laws of Israel. I'm not talking about the moral law. I'm talking about the civic law. How many fabrics you have to have in your clothing? How far you're allowed to walk on the Sabbath? Whether you can cook a young goat in its mother's milk, the laws about ritual cleansing. I mean, it could go on and on. The Judaizers taught you needed this just to be saved, so work, work, and work. And if you do all these things, you can make it. And if not, well, no. I remember years ago, and it's absolutely startled me, in the office of an evangelical pastor, along with several other pastors there on that day, hearing an agreement that all Christian men should be circumcised. They said it. I asked, anyone read the New Testament? Now, having made that point, Paul seems to move on to a different point, but a close study will show he's not doing that at all. What he does now is move from a theological argument to a very personal one. Imagine a marriage. A couple has been locked in disagreement over finances, perhaps, you know, the proper care of their children, or perhaps even, you know, how to clean the house, so forth. Well, yes, they can certainly deal with each one of these issues and perhaps come to some form of an agreement and a resolution between them. But if this is their approach, something important is missing. What's missing is love and relationship and longing that the two have for each other and the devastation they would feel if the other was not there. I suspect that sometimes in the midst of marital disagreements, a couple has not taken the time to recapture and reignite the love that they once had for each other. And it is to this that Paul now speaks. He wants to remind the Galatians that when he came to preach the gospel and when he had won them to Christ and when they had formed into a church, that all these things were about more than the truth of Christ. The truth is that the gospel made Paul and the Galatians into one family. The Judaizers were there to break up the family and end the love and the joy between them.
0: What does nearly 70 years of faithful Bible teaching look like? What has God done through this ministry, and where is He leading us next? We recently created a vision and mission booklet to answer exactly those questions. It tells the story of Back to the Bible Canada, its history, its calling, and the future we believe God has set before us. Because this is not simply our mission. We are stewards of something that belongs entirely to Him, and what a privilege it is that He invites us to serve it together. Whether you're a longtime listener or just discovering this ministry, we invite you to download and read that document. It may just deepen your understanding of what God is doing through Back to the Bible Canada and how you can be part of it. Find it today at backtothebible.ca.
1: Let's read Paul's personal, rather intimate appeal to the Galatian Christians, and so I'm reading Galatians 4:12-15. Brothers, I entreat you, become as I am, for I also have become as you are. You did me no wrong. You know it was because of a bodily ailment that I preached the gospel to you at first, and though my condition was a trial to you, you did not scorn or despise me, but received me as an angel of God, as Christ Jesus. What then has become of your blessedness? For I testify to you that if possible, you would have gouged out your eyes and given them to me. You know, Paul begins this section with an appeal, become as I am. So what does he have in mind? You know, is this another one of those passages where he asks his readers to imitate him as he does Christ? Well, not quite. You know, remember earlier in this letter that Paul spoke about the disagreement he had with Peter. Before the Judaizers had showed up, Peter was eating with the Gentiles, but after they showed up, he was intimidated. And Paul then says, I said to Cephas, that's Peter, you're a Jew and live like a Gentile. How then can you force Gentiles to live like a Jew? That is, Peter has begun to feel the freedom of the gospel. He himself realized that he was not under the kosher laws once imposed on Israel because of the civil law. Well, that's how Paul lived. He was a Jew, and in his own words, a Hebrew of the Hebrews. But he was, if you will, much like a chameleon. But he's not being hypocritical, not at all. Listen to what he says in 1 Corinthians 9, verses 20-21. To the Jew I became as a Jew in order to win the Jews. To those under the law I became as one under the law, though not being myself under the law, that I might win those under the law. To those outside the law I became as one outside the law, not being outside the law of God, but under the law of Christ, that I might win those outside the law. See, when Paul tells the Galatian Christians, become as I am, he means remember what's central and what's peripheral. The gospel is central. The civic laws meant for a unique time and a unique people, those things are not central. And so my freedom in the gospel allows me to adopt those rules so not to offend the Jews, and also, when it suits, to have bacon and eggs with the Gentiles so I can share the gospel with them. Be that free, says Paul. And that, says Paul, is what allowed me to be as you are. And that also is what made it possible for you to hear of Christ's cross and the opportunity to have your sins forgiven. I became as you are, says Paul, and what you saw in me, I really wish you would adopt the same attitude. Now, having said that, Paul then speaks of a personal matter, you know, of which we who now read this text 2,000 years later must confess that we really don't know exactly what had happened here. He says it was because of a bodily ailment that he preached the gospel to them. Luke, who mentions Paul's first missionary trip when he and Barnabas preached the gospel in Galatia, doesn't mention an illness. And here we're left to guess. Did Paul have to go to one of the cities of Galatia in order to receive medical treatment? Well, some have suggested that since Paul had been abused and even stoned, some of the Galatians took him in. But the Greek word translated as ailment is used for a sickness or an illness, And here we get the idea of some form of a weakness. So again, was this due to a physical mistreatment? I'm personally not sure, but for what it's worth, I think the translation "an ailment" really does get at it. It's a sickness. Paul got sick and he needed treatment. But it must have been of such a severe variety. Look at verse 14. He says that it might have been, you know, possible for the Galatians, seeing the kind of shape that he was in, to despise him. I think we can all understand that. I mean, papers have been written about the loss of social status when someone's ill. You know, when we're healthy, people look up to us and listen to us. When our health status is debilitated, people view us differently. Notice verse 15. He says that they loved him so much that they would have gouged out their own eyes or blinded themselves so that he could see. Again, we wonder about that. You know, in 2 Corinthians, Paul speaks of a thorn in the flesh, which many, including myself, would think that Paul had some kind of a reoccurring health problem, something that he always had to deal with. Did he have an ailment that, you know, when it flared up, affected his vision? It seems like it, but when Paul was there, he had struggled with this. But and again, we can only guess at the circumstances here, but the Galatians very quickly came to realize who and what Paul was. They received him as if he were an angel from God. And the Greek word angelos, you know, can also be translated as a messenger. And I would prefer that translation here. I mean, somehow the Galatians realized that this very sick man was God's messenger sent to them. It must have been an incredible moment for them. You know, Paul's words, this was a blessedness. He means that the Galatians recognized this as a holy moment, God sending this messenger to them. And then he asks, what has become of this blessedness, or where did it go? I mean, how could, you know, what the appearance of these false teachers, how could this take the blessedness away? That's a good question. Well, that's because on the one hand, if people are merely having a good time, you know, they're laughing and enjoying themselves and so forth, that experience, as we all know, very quickly dissipates when something unexpected and negative comes along. But a blessedness, that's a God-ordained event. I mean, what can make that go away? And with that, Paul spells out what's been happening. And here I'm reading Galatians 4, 16 to 20. Have I then become your enemy by telling you the truth? They make much of you, but for no good purpose. They want to shut you out that you may make much of them. It is always good to be made much of for a good purpose, and not only when I am present with you, my little children, for whom I am again in anguish of childbirth until Christ is formed in you. I wish I could be present with you now and change my tone, for I am perplexed about you. In order to have, you know, them search out this blessedness that they experience and how it went away, Paul begins with a question. Let's look at the first part of it. Have I become your enemy? You know, once you welcomed me as God's messenger, and now you view me as an opponent, an adversary, a foe. You now see me as someone you must protect yourselves from. Has the matter, this thing that made us so close, so loved by each other, so on the same team, expressing joy at the thought of seeing each other, has all of that turned so that you look at me now with accusatory stare should I show up? Now, as to the question of how this could be, Paul fills in the rest of the statement. Did I become your enemy because I told you the truth? But what had Paul told them that would change their attitude? It is just this, that their sinful condition was so great that only the cruel death of Christ could save them, that they were so helpless to effect their own salvation, so that only grace through faith would do. Was the message of the Judaizers that they could earn their salvation so much more appealing to their egos that they now thought of Paul as their enemy? Again, as before with the illness issue, we don't know. We're left to guess. But that does seem like the likely scenario. You see, that interpretation of what happened, what wrecked this deep, loving relationship, and the answer, I think, is found in verse 17. Paul, referring to the Judaizers, says, they make much of you. Sounds so much like some modern preachers. You know, I'm thinking of one who always tells his people to say, you know, I'm powerful, I'm capable of great things, I'm good-looking, I'm the best thing that's ever happened to the human race. See, all that builds the flesh, the ego, the propensity to overestimate ourselves, to give ourselves credit for things that alone belong to God. You know, interesting that Paul does not deny it is good to be made much of, but in this, do you see it? He adds a caveat. It has to be for a good purpose. Think of it this way. If you think that you have worth because you're created in the image of God, have been created for an eternal purpose, and that the things that you give yourself to are for the glory of God and will never be forgotten, if that's what it means to be made much of, that's a very good thing. But if you think you have worth because you're so clever or so attractive or so creative and good-looking, I suspect that you're the person who has spent far too much time looking at yourself in the mirror. This is for no good purpose. You would do well to remember that you are so sinful that only God can save you. You can't do a thing. Stop gazing at yourself and start gazing at Christ and gaze at the needs of others. And that led Paul to be anguished for the Galatian Christians until he says, Christ is truly formed in you. Not that you are formed in you, but Christ is formed in you. And how perplexing it is when people have been set free through the saving news of the gospel, and then, because of ego or because of fascination with their own works, contemplate selling out their freedom and going back to the land of their former slavery. See, what a message that is for all of us. Don't let anyone take away from you the gospel of justification by faith, and by faith alone. Anything short of that will feed your ego. And if you feed your ego in that way, the land of slavery will again capture you, and you're going to be reduced to that from which Christ has set you free.
0: Thanks so much, John. Yeah, I'm wondering, rather than considering ourselves slaves to sin, how should we see ourselves?
1: Yeah, I mean, we need to consider ourselves in the way in which, you know, Christ demands that we do so. That is, we have been delivered from the land of slavery, or, you know, from the imprisonment of our own sin. I've often put it that way as well, because, you know, locked into the prison of sin, I mean, we carry out the deeds of the sinful nature. But now we have been released from that, and I know that we've learned patterns because of that, and those patterns, you know, we drift our way back. But if you think that you are only a slave to sin, you'll just go walk right into that, you know, prison and close the door back on yourself and say, I guess that's just who I am. But you're not to think that way. So you're to think of yourself as being freed from sin, and the more you think about yourself in that way, because that's what you are if you're in Christ, then, you know, you can begin to act that way, even though at times it will seem unnatural to you and all those other things. And yet I'm going to say, you know, you can continue to do that. So, and that's what Paul is saying, you know, Christ to be formed in you. And so, you know, continue to concentrate on the things of Christ and what he has done in you. And it will go well with you. It will go well with you.
0: Thanks so much, John. And remember to join us again tomorrow as we continue our series, No Compromise, right here on Back to the Bible Canada, where we teach the Bible.

0: Every year at this time, I find myself saying the same thing and meaning it more each time. Thank you. You don't have to give, but you do. 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
1: If I asked who is one person who makes you laugh, who comes to mind? I think immediately of Ed Wallen. Spend 5 minutes with Ed and you've spent at least one of them laughing. He's got more one-liners than Phyllis Diller. Suddenly, he'll say with a straight face, "I want my kids to have all the things I didn't have, then I want to move in with them." Ed knows all about moving. He lived in 24 different homes by the time he was old enough to know what was happening. My earliest memories are filled with fighting, yelling, and crying, all that accompanies alcohol abuse, he told me. In grade one, I began skipping school to visit the zoo. I majored in zoology. Before long, Ed was on a first-name basis with the police. Frustrated, his mother sent him to live with his dad and his dad's third wife. One awful night, his dad and a buddy hauled a jigger onto the railway tracks and ran into an oncoming train. Shuffled from house to house, he remembers one family that belonged to a cult. For them, there was no such thing as sin or pain or death. "I knew there was sin," he recalls. "I'd felt pain, and I knew about death, too." While waiting for a posting with the Coast Guard, Ed visited his grandma. She loved watching Billy Graham on TV. Ed was fascinated, but knew there was no way he would ever let Christianity cramp his lifestyle. In the Coast Guard, the only Christian he knew had his bunk right next to Ed's. Following military service, he went to see an old party buddy. Ed was shocked to see a Bible beneath his arm. In an attempt to run, he set 3 goals: get a job, a new car, and a new wife. He got a job and car, but after a fit of anger, exploded at his fiancée. When she returned her ring, he threw it as far as he could, quit his job, sold his car, and took off for Portland, Oregon, to live with an aunt and uncle. Along the way, he sat in a diner. An old gentleman turned to him and said, "Son, do you know the Lord?" "Wow," Ed thought. "These Christians are everywhere. I'm surrounded." Arriving at his aunt and uncle's house early one Sunday morning, he found them headed for church. "Let's go," said his aunt, patting her Bible. Ed thought, "Am I the only one going to hell?" A few nights later, his aunt dragged him to another meeting where he heard the same invitation Billy Graham had given to lay his sins at the foot of the cross and experience freedom. "Why am I hanging on to this old life when God offers me love, forgiveness, and joy?" Ed thought. That night, he invited Jesus to be his Savior. Another prodigal was home. You know, sometimes the most joyful people I know are those who have the most reason not to be. Looking back, Ed says, "I have no sorrow or pain. God has given me joy. I'm so grateful." When Ed leaves a message on my voicemail, I get down on the floor because I'll be there laughing sooner or later anyway. What a guy. But this week, Ed's wife Diana goes in to hear another report about her cancer. It's been hanging around quite a while. "We're hoping for the best," says Ed. "But whatever the outcome, we know God is in control. And how is it possible to experience that kind of joy?" Ed says, "I realize I have been redeemed by God for the purpose for which He made me." Besides, he smiles, I know my next move will not be to another foster home, but an eternal home where joy will never end.
2: 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But we know the light of Christ still shines, reaching hearts with hope and the strength to keep going. And that's what Laugh Again does, delivering a daily boost of biblical truth to encourage and strengthen your spirit. 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

0: This is Chris. 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
2: Slimed creatures from Sludge City.
3: What did you have for dinner? Pizza?
2: The toast was burnt.
4: Is that why you couldn't sleep?
2: I already said it in my tantrum.
5: I don't understand why you have to make an issue out of everything.
3: Never mind.

0: So, what do you want to do now, Danny? Do you want some more pizza?
1: If I have another piece, I think I'm going to get sick.
0: You want to play some video games?
1: What haven't we played yet?
0: Let's see. Played that one, Hyper Malaria Brothers, Quarks and Command. I think we played them all.
1: That's okay. I don't like video games very much anyway.
0: What kind of things do you do when kids spend the night at your house?
1: Well, if it's nice outside, we sleep in a tent in my backyard, and sometimes we play army, or my dad likes to read us stories.
0: Your dad reads you stories?
1: Yeah, he makes them up, or he reads them out of a book.
0: Wow, I don't remember the last time my dad told me a story.
1: Want to ask him to?
0: No, I don't think so.
2: Around your job, you know.
3: Well, I'd say my job is just a little bit more important than who was today's
1: fighting?
3: Guest on Oprah.
0: Yeah,
3: Barrow,
0: they've been doing it ever since we got to Odyssey. I think it's because Dad's mad about something at his job. Don't your parents ever fight?
1: Sometimes they have discussions.
0: Discussions?
1: That's what they call them, but they don't get loud.
0: My folks do. I just ignore them.
1: How?
0: I usually just put on a videotape. You want to watch a movie?
1: Sure, like what?
0: How about... Oh, Slimed Creatures from Sludge City. That's a good one.
1: Oh, I wanted to see it, but my parents don't like me to watch those kinds of movies. I can't believe your parents let you do it.
0: My parents don't care as long as it keeps me out of their hair.
1: Well...
0: Come on, it's the only one I want to watch. It's either that or sit here and listen to my parents fight.
1: Well, go ahead and play it.
0: Great, it's really cool.
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5: Laura, pass the milk, please.
6: Here you go.
5: I wonder how... Danny's big night away from home went.
6: I'm sure he had fun. You know, Jeff seems like a nice boy. You know, I wish we could have gotten to know his parents better, though. That quick hello wasn't much.
5: Well, look who's here, the prodigal himself. Hi, son.
7: Hi, Dad. Hi, Mom.
6: You look tired. Do you want some breakfast?
7: No, thank you. I ate at Jeff's house.
5: So, how was it?
7: The toast was burnt.
5: I meant your sleepover. Did you enjoy yourself?
7: Uh-huh. It was fun.
6: Uh-oh. You stayed up late, didn't you? Now, Danny, I told you
7: We didn't go to bed late. I just kept waking up all night.
6: Sleeping in a strange house?
7: Kinda. Mm-hmm. And Jeff's mom and dad kept fighting.
5: Fighting? What do you mean?
7: They argue a lot.
6: Oh, is that why you couldn't sleep?
7: No, Jeff says they do it all the time. He ignores them.
6: I don't like the sound of this, Steve.
5: How does he ignore them?
7: He just, you know, plays something so he can't hear him.
5: Like what?
7: You know, a video or something.
5: Uh-huh. Are you saying you guys watched the video?
7: Sorta.
5: I see. And did this video have a name?
7: Yeah, but I don't remember what it was.
5: Try.
7: It was, well, let me see.
5: Quit stalling.
7: It was something about creatures from someplace. I don't know.
6: Creatures?
5: Come on, Danny. What was it called?
7: Maybe it was called something like Slime Creatures from Sludge City?
5: Maybe.
6: Danny, what have we told you about watching movies like that?
7: It was the only one he wanted to watch. Mm-hmm.
6: That doesn't matter. You shouldn't have watched it. That's why you look so tired. You had nightmares, didn't you?
7: No. Well, maybe a little. But the movie wasn't that scary. It was kind of dumb. See these big slimy lizards crawl up through the sewer.
5: That's not the point, Danny. You know we don't like you to watch those kinds of movies. We don't let you do it here, and we don't want you to do it at somebody else's house.
6: Maybe we should talk to Jeff's parents.
7: No!
5: Yeah.
6: Why not?
7: Because then Jeff won't like me anymore. Nobody wants to be friends with a weirdo.
6: Weirdo? You're not a weirdo.
7: Yes, I am. One of my parents don't let me watch any movies.
5: You're allowed to watch some movies. Mm-hmm. Movies that are good for you.
7: Yeah, but you can't talk to Jeff's parents. It'll be embarrassing. Please, Mom?
6: Look, we'll think about it. Meanwhile, you should go up and take a bath.
7: Promise me you won't talk to Jeff's parents.
6: I'm promising no such thing. Now go on.
5: And Danny, we're not through talking about this. From now on, you call and get our permission before you watch any movies at a friend's house. Understand?
7: Yes, sir.
2: Danny?
0: Hi, Mr. Allen.
2: Is everything all right?
0: Yes, sir.
2: Are you sure? You make those trains go any faster and they won't stay on the track.
0: Oh. Is that better?
2: It's better for the trains, but that frown on your face still has me concerned. What's wrong, Danny?
0: I was just thinking, that's all.
2: Thinking about what?
0: About how I had to be different from everybody else.
2: I don't get you. Different?
0: Yeah. All the other kids get to watch the movies they want and listen to the music they like and go everywhere fun and do everything they want to do. And my parents want me to call home first.
2: Call first? Wait, now I am confused. I don't know of any kids around here who get to do everything they want. Who are you thinking of?
0: All the other kids, that's who.
2: I see. Yeah. All of them.
0: Yeah.
2: Mm. And you feel like you're the only one who isn't allowed to do what you want to do.
0: Yeah. My parents are always telling me what movies I can watch or what songs I can hear, and I don't know why I have to be different from everybody else.
2: Yeah. Well, I know your parents, Danny, and they love you very much. See, they care a great deal about what you see and hear because some things aren't healthy for you.
0: I figured you'd be on their side.
2: Oh, it's not a matter of sides, Danny. It's a matter of good sense, of doing the right thing. You're Christians, right? And as Christians, your parents are raising you differently than other parents. They have a different standard.
0: Well, sometimes I wish they'd cut it out and let me do what the other kids get to do.
2: Yeah, I know how you feel, but I don't think you have it so bad or the other kids have it so good.
0: Danny, look! It's the latest Demon Racer computer game!
2: Demon Racer?
0: The XR425. I don't believe it. My parents would never let me have one.
2: Good timing, Jeff. Thanks.
0: Huh?
2: Never mind.
8: Hi, Danny.
7: Hi, Brooke.
8: Do you want to play?
7: No.
8: Come on. We're playing Kung Fu Power Ranger Reptiles. We're battling the ghosts of pylons from the Worm's Lair. You know, like in the last episode.
0: No, I don't know. I didn't see the last episode. I didn't see any episode because my mom and dad don't let me watch it. So I don't want to play, and I want to be left alone, okay?
8: Oh, sorry. Excuse me for breathing.
0: I never get to do anything.
9: More coffee, anybody?
6: Oh, no, thank you.
5: I'll have a little more. Thanks.
10: Anyway, as I was saying, the move was pretty hard on the whole family.
9: For Jeff in particular.
5: Why did you move to Odyssey?
10: Well, I work for a software company. They transferred me to one of their subdivisions in Connellsville. What about you guys? You been here a while?
5: A couple of years.
6: Yeah, right after Danny was born.
10: I tell you,
6: right.
10: Danny's a good kid. We consider ourselves very lucky that he and Jeff became such fast friends.
6: Well, we like Jeff a lot, too. Mm-hmm. This is harder than I thought.
5: Yeah, we had an ulterior motive in coming over.
9: Oh, really?
10: You guys aren't, like, trying to sell us any supperware or anything, are you?
6: No, it's mostly just to ask a favor when Danny spends the night.
10: Really? What kind of favor?
5: It's about videos. Movies. Mm-hmm. He watched one with Jeff, and we think it gave him nightmares.
10: Well, which one was it?
5: I don't know, Slimy Ooze from Beneath the City or something like that. We don't like Danny to watch movies like that, and we wanted to ask you to help us when he's with Jeff.
9: Well, of course we will.
10: Oh, yeah, that was my fault, really. I used to like movies like that when I was a kid, so I just picked up a couple. I didn't watch it first, though.
5: I think you'd be surprised. Horror movies now are a lot different than what we saw as kids.
9: Mm-hmm. We should be more diligent with screening Jeff's movies and TV. I'm sorry. Mm.
6: Don't worry. It's just that we're a little sensitive about Danny because sometimes it feels like we're in an uphill battle. Mm. You know, we teach him at home, take him to church, but he gets contrary ideas everywhere else. You know how it is.
10: But we're not exactly what you'd call church-going people.
9: Yeah, I've been thinking we should go sometime.
10: Really? You have?
9: Well, sure. I went to Sunday school when I was little, and, you know, since we're so new, I thought it might be a good place to meet nice people to help us connect a little bit. Mm.
5: Well, church is more than just meeting nice people. There's a lot more.
10: Yeah? Like what?
11: Thank you.
6: Hi, Danny.
5: Hi, son.
6: You want to wash up for dinner? It's almost ready.
0: Mm-hmm.
6: Did you see his face?
5: You mean that deeply furrowed scowl? Mm-hmm. I saw it. I wonder what's up.
6: Oh, it's hard to know. He's been acting moody ever since he stayed over at Jeff's.
5: Yeah. What in the world is that? Danny?
6: It sounds like the radio.
5: I'll go see. Danny, what are you doing?
0: I wanted to listen to some music while I wash my hands.
5: That doesn't make an ounce of sense. It only takes you a minute to wash your hands, and you don't listen to music like that.
0: All the other kids do.
5: Do they? What, did you take a survey this afternoon?
0: No, but they do.
5: You know we don't want that kind of music in the house. Now go wash your hands and get to the table. Or did your survey show that other kids don't wash their hands or sit at tables?
0: Some of them don't wash their hands.
5: Well, you do. Now hurry up.
6: What was that all about?
5: Danny's in a weird mood. He decided he wanted to listen to that particular kind of music while he washed his hands.
6: That's strange. What's behind it?
5: I don't know. But he has something on his mind. I think we should play along to see just what happens next.
0: They're clean, okay?
5: Thank you.
6: Danny, will you pray for the meal, please?
0: No, thanks.
6: What? But you always pray for our food.
0: I don't want it anymore.
6: Why not?
0: None of the other kids pray for their food.
6: Danny...
5: I'll pray for the food tonight, Laura. We don't want prayer to be a punishment.
6: Okay.
5: Father, we're thankful to you for this food and for our family. Bless us now in the name of Jesus. Amen.
6: Amen. Do you have any homework tonight, Danny?
0: I already did it.
5: Hey, good for you. Hmm. Maybe you and I could play a couple of games.
0: I can't. There's something on TV that I want to watch.
5: Really? What is it?
0: It's L.A. Police Detectives. All the kids are talking about it.
5: L.A. Police Detectives?
6: Now, isn't that the show that everyone's complaining about? A lot of violent scenes?
5: Oh, yeah. Sorry, Dan, but you can't watch it.
0: But all the other kids do.
5: What's all this stuff about the other kids all of a sudden? You're not the other kids, and we're not the other kids' parents.
6: Danny, what's this all about?
0: Nothing. I'm just tired of never getting to do anything.
5: What?
0: The other kids always get to do what they want, and I never get to do anything.
5: Now, son, you know that's not true. You get to do plenty. And what you don't get to do is for a reason.
0: It's always for a reason. It's because we're supposed to be different.
5: That's right. We're followers of Jesus. And for that reason, we try to live the way he wants us to. That means guarding ourselves against things that are unhealthy for us spiritually. And that's why it seems like we're different from other families.
0: Mm-hmm. But why do we have to be different when everybody else gets to have so much fun?
6: Just because something seems fun doesn't mean it's good for you or the right thing to do. And until you reach an age when you can make decisions for yourself, we have to do our best to decide for you.
0: I want to decide for myself. I want to get to do what other kids get to do.
5: That's too bad.
0: I don't want to be different anymore. I want to watch slime creatures and play demon racers and watch power reptiles and police detectives and whatever I want to do, not what you want me to do.
5: I'll tell you something you can do right now. You can leave the table and go to your room.
0: What?
5: Right now. You don't talk to us like that. Now go to your room and cool down.
0: Yes, sir.
5: Danny?
0: Huh?
5: Are you all right?
0: Uh-huh. Can I come down now?
5: No. Do you want to tell me what that tantrum was all about?
0: I already said it in my tantrum.
5: You want to do what you think the other kids get to do?
0: Yeah.
5: What started this? Is it because you spent the night at Jeff's?
0: I don't know. Maybe. Jeff gets to watch all the movies he wants, and his dad even bought him a Demon Racer XR-425.
5: I don't know about a Demon Racer XR-whatever, but I can tell you that Jeff won't be watching whatever he wants. Your mom and I talked to his parents.
0: You talked to Mr. and Mrs. Marsden?
5: Yes.
0: But I asked you not to.
5: And we thought it'd be better if we did.
0: You made a big deal about the movie, didn't you?
5: It wasn't a big deal, but yes, we talked about it. They said it was a mistake for Jeff to have that movie.
0: I'll never go over there again.
5: Don't be silly. You're going over next Friday night.
0: Huh?
5: You're going to spend the evening with Jeff while we take his parents out to dinner. We want the chance to get to know them better.
0: But I don't want to go now.
5: Why not? Jeff is still your friend, isn't he?
0: Yeah.
5: Then you need to go.
0: Okay. If Jeff still wants me to be his friend.
5: I'm sure he does.

0: 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We always love hearing from you.
1: Okay, it's your move. There, got you on the run now. Ha, double jump.
2: How did you do that? You can't do that. Kelly, tell him you can't do that.
3: Let me see.
1: See, he moved his piece right there, and I double jumped him.
3: Sorry, Dan. He can do that.
1: Ha, now crown me.
2: What does she know? She's only a babysitter.
1: Martison's residence, this is Jeff.
4: Is Kelly there?
1: Oh, hold on. It's for you. I think it's your boyfriend.
3: I'll take it in the kitchen. And don't listen in.
1: Who'd want to?
5: Hello.
4: Hi, Kelly.
5: Oh, hi, Rick.
1: Oh, hi, Rick. Brother, she'll be on the phone for an hour.
2: Is she a regular babysitter?
1: Yeah, she lives next door. I'm bored with playing checkers. Want to do something else?
2: Like what?
1: I don't know.
2: Let's watch something on TV.
1: Like what?
2: I don't know. How about a movie?
1: There's nothing on.
2: What about your videos?
1: We can't. My dad put them away and said I can't watch them without his permission.
2: Really?
1: Yeah. He said so after he talked to your parents.
2: Sorry. Where did he put them?
1: Right there in the closet.
2: Are there any good ones?
1: I still haven't seen Attack of the Mushroom People.
2: Get it out. Let's watch it.
1: Oh, what about Kelly? Don't worry about her. She likes those kind of movies.
2: Cool.
1: But what if our parents come home?
2: We'll hear them and turn it off real fast.
1: Got it. Are you sure about this? I thought your parents didn't want you to watch these kind of movies because you're a Christian or something.
2: We kind of had a talk about it, and I told them I was tired of never getting to watch what other kids get to watch.
1: You said that?
2: Uh-huh. So put the movie on.
1: 10-4.
2: Oh, gross.
1: No way. Did you see that? I don't believe it.
6: Jeff.
2: Jeff?
1: Dad.
6: Turn that off, please.
1: Yeah, sure. I don't know what happened. Must have put the wrong tape in. I thought it was Snow White.
6: Don't lie to me. You know what happened.
0: Come on, up to your room. We're going to have a talk.
1: But I...
6: To your room, young man.
1: Okay, fine.
0: What are we going to do with you?
7: It was my fault, Mr. Marsden. It was my idea.
8: And we'll talk about it at home, Danny. Get your coat and go out to the car. Your mother's there.
7: Yes, sir.
6: Kelly?
3: Yes, sir?
6: Look, I don't appreciate this. We hire you to babysit Jeff, not talk on the phone all night.
3: I know. I'm sorry, Mr. Marsden. It won't happen again.
6: You better believe it won't.
3: Good night.
6: Good night.
8: I'm sorry about this, Ron. Danny's been acting strange all week. Oh. I probably shouldn't have brought him over here tonight.
6: Oh, it's okay. Funny, though, I didn't expect Danny to be the sneaky one.
8: Yeah, well, we'll sort that out when we get home. Thanks for a wonderful evening. We're glad to get to know you.
6: Yeah, well, let's do it again soon, okay?
8: Okay.
6: Meanwhile, I guess we'll see you in church on Sunday.
8: Yeah, great. See you Sunday.
6: And I think I'm going to have to erase a few videos here.

0: Well, we're home now. Are you guys talking to me yet?
1: Do you want to go inside first?
0: Nah, let's just get it over with out here.
1: Where should I start? How about your attitude?
0: My attitude?
2: Yeah, and not just tonight, your attitude the whole week.
1: You've been arguing with us, challenging us.
0: Mm-hmm.
1: Do you have any idea what you've done?
0: You watched a video.
1: No, you didn't just watch a video. You blatantly disobeyed us. That's number one, and you can be sure you'll be punished. But there's more to it than that.
0: There is?
1: Yes. We went to dinner tonight to talk to Jeff's parents about Jesus. They're having a lot of problems right now. Things we can't tell you about, but we persuaded them that a relationship with Jesus makes all the difference in the world.
0: You did?
1: Yes, we did.
2: Danny, after all the things we told them, what are they supposed to think when they get home to find that you, a boy who says he's a Christian, has disobeyed his parents, caused Jeff to disobey them, and put on a video we all agreed was bad to watch? What will they think of Christians? You know, what kind of influence does this have on Jeff? Did you ever think about that?
0: No. Oh, boy.
1: You see, we not only want to be different in how we live because it's a good idea, but because it's a witness to others about how Jesus changes our lives. It's a responsibility we take on when we call ourselves Christians. Now do you understand why it's so important?
0: Yes, sir. I'm sorry.
2: Do you mean it?
0: Yeah, I'm sorry.
1: Good. Now go upstairs and get ready for bed while we decide on your punishment.
0: Yes, sir.
2: And think about what we've discussed and what you want to say in your prayers tonight.
0: You mean you want me to say I'm sorry to God?
1: Yeah. And we want to make sure to pray for the Marsdens.
3: Hi, Danny.
0: Oh, hi, Mr. Allen.
3: Is everything all right? Your train looks like it needs some energy.
0: Oh, I wasn't paying attention.
3: You look tired.
0: Well, I didn't sleep very good last night.
3: Didn't you? Why not?
0: Oh, I had bad dreams about giant mushrooms eating Odyssey.
3: Ooh, what did you have for dinner? Pizza?
0: No.
3: Just a guess. So, how are things with your parents? Last time we talked, remember, you were bothered because they never let you do what the other kids do?
0: Oh, yeah. I'm not bugged about that anymore.
3: Ah.
0: I just did something stupid at Jeff's and kind of learned the hard way that my parents were right.
3: Well, at least you learned. Oh, hi, Jeff.
4: Hi, Mr. Allen.
3: It was nice to see you and your parents in church on Sunday, Jeff.
4: Yeah, I kind of liked it.
3: Good.
4: Hi, Danny.
0: Hi.
4: Were your parents very mad at you after the other night?
0: Yeah, but it's okay. I'm sorry for getting you in trouble.
4: That's all right. I'm on restriction for a while, and Dad got rid of all those scary videotapes.
0: He did?
4: Yeah, I think your parents turned my parents into Christians.
0: Wow.
3: People don't turn people into Christians, Jeff, but I know what you mean. And I can't think of anything better for them. Or you.
4: Yeah, it's already changed a lot of things.
0: Like how?
4: Mom and Dad haven't argued the whole weekend. And, well, it's kind of weird, but last night they cleaned off the family Bible and we all sat down together to read it. The whole family. We never did that before.
0: Really?
3: I'm glad to hear that.
4: I didn't know being a Christian did all that. It's weird.
3: Weird's one way to put it, I guess, but you can be sure of one thing, Jeff.
4: What?
3: Being a Christian makes all the difference in the world. You watch and see.

1 Peter 1:9 describes Christians as a chosen race, a royal people, a dedicated nation, a people claimed by God for His own, to proclaim the glorious deeds of Him who has called you out of darkness into His marvelous light. As we follow Jesus and live the way He wants us to, there will be differences in our lives, choices we make that will set us apart from those who don't know Him. Just like Danny learned in today's program, I hope you know the importance of obeying your parents, even when you don't understand why they've asked you to do something. And remember, everything you do and say gives people an impression of the love you have for Jesus. Can you think of a time when you told a neighbor or friend about Jesus? I'd love to hear about it. Why don't you write to me at Adventures in Odyssey, Colorado Springs, Colorado, 80995. 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And our executive producer is Chuck Bolte. And I'm Chris, hoping you'll join us again next time for more Adventures in Odyssey.

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